0: remember, there is no contact or kick returns here in this scrimmage as they are trying to limit injuries. This is more about just kind of feeling your team out, seeing what kind of team you got, coach, and hopefully getting out of here without any injuries.
1: Yeah, that's the worst thing, and I've been in that situation before where you lose a kid for almost a season in the scrimmage in a game that really doesn't mean anything, but you got to get out there and hit people and run your plays and run your sets, and very exciting time right now.
0: Yeah, no doubt, and we will come forward. We'll kick it off. It is a short kick and takes a one-hop bounce, and we'll go out of bounds somewhere, maybe the 15-yard line, somewhere thereabouts. Kind of hard to tell. Numbers, the lines have not been freshly painted. At least I don't think they have. Kind of hard to see from this distance.
1: The rain didn't help either this afternoon.
0: No, it did not. Certainly didn't. And I think the kickoff is going to be regardless. I think they're going to put it down at the 35 no matter what, no matter who's got the football. Yellow Jackets been running a triple option is what we've been talking about and seeing here on film. And again, this is a scrimmage, so it's early. We'll see what happens. They'll send two receivers out to the left. They got a wing back and a eye back right behind the quarterback. The wing goes in motion. They're going to give it to the fullback, who takes it right up the middle, and Pirates will stop him. Number six will make the tackle for the Pirates. That's Chavez Johnson. And a gain of one on the play. Second and nine for the Yellow Jackets. Jeff Davis.
1: Yeah, Pirates didn't allow much movement on that play.
0: Yellow Jackets from Jeff Davis, a young football team. And I say young, they're young coach, but they're an experienced junior class, very experienced.
1: Yeah, based on listening to their history, you know, I think you can kind of throw out the fact that they're sophomores and juniors by the, how much they got to play last year.
0: They'll pitch it off to the left side. Number 22 gets it. Nice gain out there. He's close to the down marker, and they're going to give him a first down. For the Yellow Jackets, that was 22, Jacob Laney, who ran the football and picked up a first down for the Yellow Jackets. They got a first of 10 at the 45.
1: Yeah, look like the old rocket toss week. Gets out there in a hurry.
0: And the Yellow Jackets up to the line. Pirates got a lot of men on the line right now. And they're going to pitch it out there on the option. We miss a tackle on the perimeter. Had a chance to get him, and he's going down the sideline. He makes a move. He goes back upfield and thought he was going to get even more. Pretty impressive run out there by number 10 for Yellow Jackets, Jay
1: really
0: West.
1: Was. He was able to catch the pitch and slip the tackler at the same time, which is hard to do.
0: So pretty impressive there by the Yellow Jackets.
1: Pirates had that played well, but they've got to execute on and finish through on the tackles.
0: Just out of the reach. The guy that got in the backfield and had a chance to get him, he just got out of his grasp. It's going to be first at 10 for the Yellow Jackets at the Pirate 35-yard line. Two receivers on the left, one on the right. Yellow Jackets hand it off to the back. He goes right at the middle and falls forward for maybe two. We'll give him three on the play. Bring up second and seven. All right, second and seven for the Yellow Jackets here. This is varsity on varsity at this point.
1: Pirates are basing a 4-4, looks like. Cover three.
0: Six guys on the line. Yellow Jackets. Quarterback keeps it himself. And we will hit him in the backfield in number 55 for the Pirates. DeAndre Mims. And, of course, number 19, Jack Lee Corson, get back there and shut that play down. So, well defended by the Pirates.
1: Good assignment football there. The pitch was covered, so the quarterback had no choice to turn it up and try to get everything he could.
0: All right, going to bring up third down and about six.
1: Long five, short six.
0: Yeah. Yellow Jackets running a triple option. Quarterback pitches it to the right and pretty well blocked. But Jack Lee Corson comes in there and will make the tackle and keep him from getting much more yardage. And it's going to bring a fourth down, and they're about 2 yards short. So fourth and two for the Yellow Jackets. And I would assume they're going to go for it here.
1: Yeah, there's no doubt in my mind about that, especially it being a scrimmage.
0: Mm-hmm. All right, so the Yellow Jackets, one receiver to the left, one to the right. Double wing here. Oh, well, they fumbled the football. Ball's on the ground. And I think the Pirates say they got it. They did. Pirates recover.
2: Darion Hood recovered it.
0: So Hood with the recovery for the Pirates. Center quarterback exchange issue there, I guess, Coach.
1: Yeah, early in the season, you know, wet turf. I mean, that's you wouldn't be surprised to see that more than not.
0: So the Yellow Jackets will turn it over, and the Pirates take over here in the scrimmage. This will be our first look at their offense here tonight. Quarterback Harrison Hickox in. Pirates got a first to 10 at their own 28. One receiver left, two to the left, one to the right. Hood gets the handoff, goes up the middle, and well defended by the Yellow Jackets. Maybe a gain of one or two on the play. Actually, not much of a gain at all. Maybe a couple of inches.
1: Yeah, that was a little power play that they were trying to let develop, and it just kind of collapsed in on them.
0: All right, two wide to the right, two wide to the left. Hood in the backfield with Hickox. Hickox in the shotgun, takes it, gives off the Hood. Hood goes off the right side, and the Yellow Jackets, number one, meets him in the backfield, turns him back inside, and a good tackle in there by Amari Burney, who's playing defensive end for the Yellow Jackets. Going to bring up third down and eight for the Pirates. Two receivers on the right, one to the left, Hickox. Takes a snap, looks downfield, pressure's coming, he unloads. He's got a man out there wide open, and he makes a great catch. Good catch out there by number two, Titus Wallace. He had to wait for the ball to get there. It was taking forever for it to get there. And it got there, and good throw, and good concentration, and good job by Wallace being able to bring it in.
1: Absolutely. Good leap and grab. Had a defender was trying to strip him as he was bringing it in, but he just fought through that and was able to control the football.
0: So the Pirates in business in Yellow Jacket territory at the 44-yard line. Hickox takes a snap, fakes it to Hood. Hickox keeps it himself and will be brought down at about the 39 or 40. I think there's a little discussion about that, whether he was supposed to run or not.
1: He's wearing a red jersey, so I almost wonder if that's a no contact.
2: Yeah, he should be dead.
1: Yeah.
0: So I don't think he was supposed to be able to do that based on.
2: I mean, he could run, but to be two-hand touch if you do.
0: All right, the officials are resetting the football here, I think. Yeah, they moved it forward a little bit. They had it back too far. Didn't quite line up with the down marker. So to bring up second down and nine for the Pirates at the Yellow Jackets, 34. Back to pass. Going to throw a quick one, and it's one hopped incomplete intended for Rhett Thomas. I'm not sure what that one was. He may have just decided to throw that away. He didn't like what he saw.
1: Yeah, I'm not sure either. It looked like they were trying to set up a tunnel screen, and Hickox didn't like the way it looked, so I think he just threw it in the dirt.
0: That's what I was thinking, too. All right, going to bring up third down and nine for the Pirates. Two receivers left, two to the right. Hickox takes a snap, looks downfield. Pressure coming from the backside.
1: Got him.
0: He unloads wide open receiver, and he can't hang on. Rhett Thomas had it.
2: Good play by 21.
0: And 21.
2: Close in.
0: He did. That's Kalen Biggins made a good job, or did a good job of getting out there and stripping the football and defending.

0: that play, but man, it was there.
1: Yeah, he was initially beat, but you're right. He made good recovery time on it, was able to close in on the connection. But that post got him there temporarily.
0: Maybe a little less air under that pass, and it would have been there, but that's what the scrimmage is all about. Nice kick. It was well kicked, and fair catch signaled for by the Yellow Jackets, so a good punt there by Hickox. No score here in the first quarter. 6:27 left to play in the first. Appling's varsity against Jeff Davis's varsity.
1: I would say that both teams are showing some potential there in those two possessions.
0: If you're watching our video live stream, we apologize. I think we got water in our connectors after that rain shower. And anyway, it looks like it's not showing up like it should due to the issues with water, I guess. Yellow Jackets up to the line. I have two receivers split out to the right side, and they'll move one of those back inside.
1: I tell you, Jeff Davis is right side of their offensive line. There's some impressive looking men.
0: Yeah, they are. All right, going to bring up first 10 for the Yellow Jackets. Quarterback keeps it himself and has got a nice hole and a pretty good run in there. Tackle made by Joan Hudson. If I said his name right, I probably mispronounced that. But by number 11, Hudson.
1: Yeah, that was a midline option play to the three technique. Quarterback read it well and got behind his lead blocker and got some good yardage.
0: Gain of 9 on the play. Second and 1 for the Yellow Jackets. And they're going to run that again, JT.
1: And they found a little spot that they like.
0: And it's a first down for the Yellow Jackets out to the 40-yard line.
1: This offense reminds you a lot of Paul Johnson's old offense at Georgia Tech.
2: Yes, and this is something that we'd never see. I've seen it in years in a game.
0: Quarterback keeps it. This time goes off the left side and gets a nice push off of there. And he'll have a gain of about, looks like, 5 yards on the play, second and 5.
2: And you can't replicate it in practice.
1: No, there's no way.
2: Not a chance.
0: Hard offense to defend.
1: Because it's all about assignment football. Every play you got to have the dive back, the quarterback, and the pitch. Every play has to be accounted for.
0: Second and 5 now for the Yellow Jackets. Takes a snap, looks downfield, going to throw at it. This time it is incomplete. It was well covered out there. That was Rhett Thomas who was out there with the receiver.
1: Got some quick pressure on the quarterback, too. He got the pass off, but he paid for it.
0: Yep. So third down and 5 now for the Yellow Jackets. Two receivers out there, one to the right, one to the left. Wing goes in motion, and we're going to jump off sides. A little over-anxious there, but Jarvis Johnson coming from his position at linebacker. Yeah, and that'll give Jeff Davis a first down.
1: Yeah, he was trying to anticipate that count. And it was a little early.
0: So first and 10 now for the Yellow Jackets. Ball spotted at the Jeff Davis 45. Two receivers on the left side. Oh, good, well defended, or good play, good fake. Number 16, the ball carrier. Good grief. Mark Durden, the quarterback, kept it himself and faked us out with that play, faked me out.
2: Me too.
0: Kind of kept it and delayed it a little bit and then found a crease over there on that left side and got a first down into Pirate territory at the 40. That's what

0: that's so dangerous about this offense.
1: He is quick and he's confident with his decision making.
0: And that's, you know, and that's the thing about it is they're not making mistakes out here doing this either. You know, we'll shut him down that time. They'll go nowhere on that play. Well defended. Tackled by Jabez Johnson and a couple other Pirates on that play. No gain.
2: Just to give you an idea how difficult this offense is here to prepare against, when Kirby Smart was used to face Paul Johnson, they worked triple option every week of the year. Mm. They had a period put aside for it because you couldn't do it in 1 week.
1: No.
2: Kids just had to see it every week until leading up to that game.
0: All right, Yellow Jackets, second and 10, one receiver left, two to the right. Slot receiver goes in motion, hands off, goes off up the middle, and good run in there by one of the Yellow Jackets, number 23, and Garrison Coleman has a good run and a Yellow Jacket first down to the Pirate, looks like the 27-yard line.
1: I couldn't tell if that was a straight dive or a trap. Brooks, could you tell?
2: Couldn't tell.
1: That's the first time that dive has had success.
0: All right, first and 10 for the Yellow Jackets at the Pirate 27. One receiver left. Hands it off. This time they start right and then cut back to the middle and then bounce it to the left a little bit. And we'll move the chains out to the 24-yard line. We're going to bring up second down and 7.
1: Yeah, that's the thing about this offense. 3 yards, they'll be happy with 3 yards per play.
0: Mm-hmm. And controlling, running the clock.
1: Absolutely.
0: And in the region they play in, that's what they're going to have to do. Yellow Jackets up to the line. Oh, we saw a little movement from one of those backs. Quarterback keeps it, goes up the middle, and he'll cross the 20 down to about the 18. So Durden, the quarterback.
2: That ball must have popped out and he fell back on it because the umpire threw a bag.
0: Did he? So bring up third down and 1 for the Yellow Jackets. You know, for them just running this offense here, you know, they've been working on it all summer long, but they really look pretty good running this thing.
1: Yeah, well, they also, I mean, this is, they've kind of gone to this and they've been doing this for a couple of years. So.
0: Yeah, but they weren't doing it all the time.
1: Right.
0: So, yeah, they weren't completely unfamiliar with it. That's for sure. Up to the line, third down and 1. Unbalanced left, and we get a timeout called by the Pirates. And we'll pause for these words as well. 1:31 left to play in the first quarter. Appling and Jeff Davis, no score. Back after this on the Courses Paint Body Shop Football Network.
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0: so tired about now. I can't.
1: All right.
0: It.
1: Back here live at the Pinelands. It's 3rd and 1 for the Yellow Jackets. One receiver left, one to the right. Hand it off. They'll go off the left side. They do have enough for a first down. I believe that was. Couldn't see his number at the ball carrier, but a good run. Just a physical power run right off that left side. And got the Yellow Jackets a first down inside the Pirate 20, just outside of the 15. Looks like it's right at the 15 or 16. First and 10 for Jeff Davis. Again, can't say enough about this quarterback for the Yellow Jackets. He is executing this offense quite well, Mark Durden. Durden under center. Hands it off to the.
0: Fumbled again.
1: They did.
0: We got it this time.
1: And the Pirates will recover.
2: Here you go.
1: Again, I didn't see who, Brooks, who actually fumbled it. Was it the
0: quarterback?
1: The 11. Exchange again? Or
0: yeah, no, he just fumbled running the football.
1: Okay.
0: He just lost it. And 11 fell on it for us.
1: Did we jar it loose? Did it look like we hit him and he lost it?
0: No, he had too many people in front of him, but I think he just dropped the ball.
1: Gotcha. All right, so the Pirates will take over. 48 seconds left to play in the first quarter. And we're at our own 8-yard line. No score here between Appling and Jeff Davis. Two receivers on the left, one to the right. Hickox in the shotgun. Hickox hands it off to Hood. Hood tries to slash. And well tackled there. I thought he was going to get loose, Coach, but
2: he was an arm tackle away from busting that thing out the backside.
1: It's credit number 52 for the Yellow Jackets for hanging on to him. That's Ty Ray. Or Ree, if I'm not sure how to pronounce that. But anyway, good tackle. Second down now. And 7 for the Pirates. Two receivers left, one to the right. Hickox looks downfield. It's going to throw. It's a rope, and it's caught. Good catch out there. And that is a dart, beautifully thrown by Hickox and caught by Rhett Thomas. Good route, and it was thrown perfectly.
2: Absolutely perfect timing. Very accurate throw, and so far Appling has been able to get behind the Jeff Davis secondary.
1: All right, so going to have to run this one quick if they're going to beat the quarter, and they get it off. No. What do we get? Going to have a procedure penalty, I think, against the Pirates. Yep. So it must be a false starter or some sort of – we did something. So that'll back us up 5 yards with 4 seconds left on the clock here in the first quarter. No score.
0: That's what happens when you rush up to the line and try to beat the quarter.
1: We'll try it again. Hickox takes a snap, fakes it to Hood, and number 2 is going to catch it out there and get swallowed up. Wow, nowhere for Titus Wallace to go after making that catch.
2: Good pursuit by Jeff Davis here from inside out.
1: Boy, wasn't it, though. That'll be the end of the first quarter. There's no score here in this scrimmage game between these two teams. We'll pause for these words and be back with more. You're listening to the Courses Paint and Body Shop Football Network.
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0: All right, back here in the Pinelands. No scores. We start the second quarter. Appling and Jeff Davis here in the scrimmage game. Jeff Davis has turned the ball over twice. The Pirates have recovered twice. But Jeff Davis looks like they are really operating this triple option quite well and have moved the ball, had success running the football.
1: Yep.
0: Pirates, on the other hand, on offense, haven't run the ball a whole lot, a little bit, not a lot of success running the ball, but we've been able to get behind the Yellow Jacket defense and get in the secondary, and we found some throwing lanes and some open receivers out there, Coach.
1: Yeah, absolutely. I think Hickox is delivering the ball well. Maybe needs to deliver just a little early on a couple instances, but been impressed with both teams so far.
0: Pirates will go three. Line up with two receivers over here on the right side this time, one on the left. Hood.
1: Got him again.
0: Play action. We got another receiver wide open. Oh, no. He had to slow down for the football. And unfortunately, the pass to number 10, Braden Miles, was incomplete. Had to just kind of wait on that one.
1: Did a little half roll there, and the quarterback actually came up a couple of steps and allowed the receiver to get behind him. But give him credit, he got back into the play quick.
0: A little confusion about where the Pirates are supposed to line up here. All right, we're going to go empty backfield now. Three receivers on the right, two on the left, and we'll call timeout because that play was not going to work the way they were hoping it would. Quick timeout on the field. We'll pause for these words and be back with more. You're on the Courses Paint and Body Shop Football Network.
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0: All right, Pirates, after the timeout, we'll attempt to run the play. Hickox looking downfield, got a receiver. He is open, but again, it takes a while for the football to get there, and Titus Wallace had to wait on it, and it will be incomplete. That's a tough throw, too, to make from where Hickox was throwing the football.
1: It is. It is. It's a long, long pass, and he's got to put air under it, and that allows the defense to be able to close on it.
0: So unsuccessful on that drive. We will punt. Kickoff. Kickoff gets off a nice punt. A lot of air under that one. And it'll be fair caught at about the 33-yard line. And Jeff Davis will take over.
1: It's kind of, so far it's been ball control versus quick strike. And both teams have kind of lost some opportunities, but –

0: Why are you screaming? That's exactly right. Normally, we'd have some scoring going on and have our Lucky Threads drive summary, but Brooks, we haven't had any of those scoring drives yet.
1: Nope. One team can't hold on to the football, and the other one just can't get anything consistently going.
0: Maybe we'll have something on the Lucky Threads drive summary here at some point. Yellow Jackets, flags come out. I think they're going to get a penalty. Yep, it's going to be a false start or a procedure. If you had to guess which one that one was, what would you say, Coach? Procedure?
2: That's what I would say, yes.
0: Yeah.
2: It's like Athlon jumped into a five-man front there. Well, I went to it with the nose guard. I couldn't. Our windows are starting to fog up.
0: All right, first and 15 now for the Yellow Jackets. No score again if you're just joining us in this scrimmage between Appling and Jeff Davis. One receiver is out to the left for the Yellow Jackets. It's first and 10 at the 35, their own 35. Quarterback throws and hits the receiver, number 10, Jaden West, and it's incomplete. Hits him right in the hands, yeah. But he was well covered.
2: That was a bad throw. Hit him right in the hands.
0: Yep. Doesn't get any worse than that. Now, that's one of those plays, though, if you noticed the coverage we had out there. If he'd have put a move on him and made the catch, you either better make that tackle or
2: you're
0: downfield.
2: You're in a one-on-one situation.
0: Uh-huh. Second and 15 now for the Yellow Jackets. They'll pitch it out there to the right side, and it's well defended by the Pirates this time. Darion Hood will make the tackle along with number 55, DeAndre Mims. Third down and 15. No gain on the play.
2: Yeah, Appling's really starting to press the line of scrimmage now, getting a lot more aggressive.
0: All right, third and 15 for the Yellow Jackets. Now, I think that's the one thing about the triple option is...
1: Yeah, you don't want to make 11 in third and 15.
0: No, that's what I was about to say. This is not the right offense for that. One receiver out to the right. Pitch to the right, and he's got room to run, and we will hold him up for a little bit, but he'll fall forward, crossing the 40. But it's going to bring up fourth down about 8 on the play, and the Yellow Jackets will punt. And let's see who we're going to put back deep for the Pirates. Is that Rhett Thomas? It is. So he'll be back to receive the punt.
2: It's a good series there for Appling's defense.
0: Yeah, it was. Who's the punter? You see his number?
1: 92
0: does the punting for the Yellow Jackets. That's David Calderon. Rugby-style punt. He gets a line drive punt. Oh, good job of catching that line drive by Rhett Thomas. He had to move quite a bit away, few steps over to his left and to make the catch, but good hands. Good job on that one. So the Pirates will take back over. No score here in the second quarter. 10 minutes left to play between Appling and the Yellow Jackets. Apologize again if you're watching on our video live stream. You can hear the audio, but we apparently got some moisture in our cables for our cameras. And we are not able to get the video working like we want to. Two receivers to the left. Going to hand it off to Hood. And number 47 for the Yellow Jackets gets in the backfield. That makes a great tackle for a loss. Actually, that was number 1 with the ball. Conaway, freshman. A good tackle in there.
2: That's one thing about with the quarterback wearing a red shirt. He can't pull anything. You know, I mean, which takes away a faster your running game.
0: Back to pass. Looks downfield, trying to find a receiver. And he'll just have to, I guess, will that be a sack?
1: Yes.
0: It sure will. That'll be a pretty big loss. It's going to be a loss of what, six or seven? Six?
2: Yeah, at least.
0: Maybe seven. Going to bring up third and long. Third, I'd say third and about 17. It's two receivers on the right, one to the left. Hickox going to hand it off up the middle, and boy, what a collision. That is a hard hit made by, who's that, six?
2: That was a safety.
0: Which one made the hit? I'm trying to figure it out. Was it 34? I believe it was. I think it was Kobe Hill.
2: Yeah, that was a pretty good stroke right there.
0: Mm-hmm. Linebacker. So we'll punt that one away. Good defensive play by the Yellow Jackets. A booming punt. This is a nice one here by Hickox, and it's fair caught at the 30. Good punt. Pirates got to figure out something on offense.
1: Oh, and in case people are wondering, I'm sure they are, but they ain't heard his name. Jaden Knight's not playing tonight. And he's fine.
2: Yeah, precautionary.
1: Yeah, you can, you can't win a state championship tonight, but you can certainly lose one.
0: Makes a lot of sense to me. And they will put the football at the 45. They were putting it at the 35. Now it's at the 45.
1: He punted the ball down to the 31. What in the world happened?
2: I'm not sure
0: about that either. I don't know why. Two receivers split, one left, one right. Man goes in motion. Quarterback keeps it himself, but a great tackle in there by the Pirates. Nice job by DeAndre Mims up the middle. Gain of one on the play. Man, Mims, if he gets a hold of you, you're going down.
2: Yeah, he's an excellent tackler.
0: Mm-hmm. Say a gain of one. Give him two on the play. Second and eight. Ball at the 43-yard line of the Yellow Jackets. 8:05 left to play here in the first half. No score. And the scrimmage between Appling and Jeff Davis. One receiver left, one to the right. Quarterback back to pass. He's going to get sacked. 55. Mims, but he rips his helmet off, and that's not going to be good for the Pirates. That'll be a penalty. And I don't think he intended to do that. It was one of those where he had him around the shoulder pads, and he was ducking out of it, and he's just he's grabbing.
2: Yeah, there's nothing intentional there.
0: Yeah, that's – they call a face mask? I think the signal was face mask, but
1: it was.
0: Anyway, it wasn't intentional, but it happened nonetheless. And the Yellow Jackets will move the chains, and while that's not an automatic first down, it will give them a lot of yardage and it'll make it second and about two. As they cross the 50 down to the 47-yard line of the Pirates.
2: That's unfortunate. You go from having them at a big loss to making a big gain.
0: One receiver split out to the right. Two wings and a receiver. One of the wingmen will get it. Number four, he's a speedster. He's got the edge. And we'll make the tackle, but not before they pick up a first down. It's a pretty good yardage. Somewhere there around the 40, maybe the 41-yard line. And a first down for the Yellow Jackets. Good run in there by number four, Cam Van. And I can't say enough about the number 16, Durden, the quarterback for the Yellow Jackets. Looks really good running this offense.
2: And we talked about Appling pressing the line of scrimmage, that rocket play, gets them outside away from that traffic in a hurry.
1: Oh, come on.
0: Yeah, they moved early. It'll be a false start against the Yellow Jackets.

0: on receiver on the left. Burton takes it. Pitch option and keeps it himself. It gets down to the 40, where he will be tackled by Tommy Beard of the Pirates. Beard, a junior defensive lineman. Second and 10 for the Yellow Jackets from the 40. Pirate defense has been on the field a while. Third and pitch to the left side and trying to find something out there, but that one's pretty well defended.
1: Yeah, it was.
0: Good job by Javez Johnson, who played disciplined football and didn't give up his gap, did he, Coach? He stayed right where he was supposed to.
1: He actually had a blocker on him as well and was able to control him and make the play. Really nice play.
0: Third down and 8 now for the Yellow Jackets from the Pirate 38-yard line. Durden takes it, pitches to the right side, and he cut it back inside. We had a man out there, and Hood couldn't wrap him up, and he was able to get loose. But he didn't get enough for the first down. It's going to bring up fourth, and I'd say 6.
1: Our outside defenders are doing a good job of handling the block in front of the pitch man and able to put pressure on that pitch man. So it's not a clean pitch.
0: Yeah, in fact, if you looked at it, he wanted to bounce it outside and couldn't, had to come back inside.
1: Right.
0: So fourth and 6. Durden gets out of the stance. He was under the center and then comes back, looks at the sideline, see if there's going to be a change of play. And they're going to let the play clock wind down, and Yellow Jackets call a timeout. No score on the scoreboard. Appling and Jeff Davis, 0-0 in the second. Back after this on the Courses Paint and Body Shop Football Network.
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0: All right, here at the Pinelands in Hazelhurst, Georgia, Appling and Jeff Davis. Fourth down in a punting situation for the Yellow Jackets. Rugby-style punter. He just pooch punts that one, a short one. And while there's no score, you've seen positive things from both of these teams on either side of the football. And good takeaways from, that's what the scrimmage is all about. We're seeing exactly that.
1: I think Appling's defensive line is doing a good job on the line of scrimmage. I think Jeff Davis's line is doing well on both sides of the line of scrimmage. We're seeing some receivers open from Appling's offense, and we're seeing Jeff Davis run a pretty crisp offense considering it's an early scrimmage.
0: All right, Pirates. Deep in their own territory. We're going to hand it off. Go off that left side. Is that Hood? Hood runs towards the sticks in front of the Pirate fans on the sidelines. Appeared to be enough for a first down, but let's wait and see. I thought I might have saw a flag come out, too. I'm not sure.

0: I sure can't see a flag.
1: And it is kind of hard to see out this window right now. Kind of, as Rick says, Wilder, kind of reminds us of being in Deland, Florida, where we couldn't see anything out the windows in that press box.
0: You're right about the flag.
1: Yep, sure is. So it must have been a late hit or
0: that's what I would think.
1: Personal foul. We'll move the change and the football up to the 35-yard line. Two receivers on the right, one to the left. Hickox takes a snap, going to throw to a slot receiver. Wallace catches it and is immediately hit and hit hard by 22 for the Yellow Jackets, Jacob Laney. So a good solid hit, and Wallace did a good job hanging onto the football, but yep. It's a short gain, gain of three on the play. Second of seven. Two receivers left, one to the right. Hickox, high snap, gives it off the hood. Hood trying to find something on the edge. And number 16, the quarterback, comes in for the Yellow Jackets. Durden, who's playing quarterback and defensive back, and will make the tackle or a loss on the play. Now it's third and a little more than 10, not quite 11, but third is almost 11.
0: Yeah, shoestring tackle there on that play.
1: Yeah, Hood just could not get in around him. He was coming like a rocket. All right, Pirates will go three wide on the right side. Two receivers on the left. Empty backfield for Hickox. Hickox looks downfield. Pressure is coming. He throws. It's caught. Good catch out there. And fighting for yardage, trying to keep his spot, but Braden Miles makes a nice catch out there and gets a lot of that yardage back. It's going to bring up fourth down and about two. 3 minutes left to play in the half. Jeff Davis will call time on this one. We'll take another timeout. We'll pause for these words and be back with more. Appling and Jeff Davis, 0-0. Back after this on the Courses Paint and Body Shop Football Network.
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1: Snap this time, and it is going to be well defended by the Yellow Jackets as we try to a power play.
4: We are short of the first down.
1: To Titus Wallace, and it is not enough to get the first. Pirates think they've got it. Yellow Jackets say no.
4: We
1: and
4: got.
1: I don't think we got it either. I think we're going to be short.
4: We got it. It's a very generous punt.
1: I think the Yellow Jackets stopped us, and they...
0: I'm going to get a measurement.
1: Let's see. Yeah, they're going to bring out the chain gang. And we'll get a measurement here. No scoring, so we don't have a Lucky Threads drive summary to report. But it has certainly been an interesting half of football so far.
4: Even without lines on the field, I can't see how that's even close to a first down.
1: Yeah, I thought they stopped us.
4: Yeah,
1: well,
4: they're not,
1: short.
4: They're not measuring that.
1: And that is a good call by the officials. So the Yellow Jackets will take over on downs, first and 10 at the Pirate 48-yard line.
4: 42.
1: Sorry, 42, my bad. Hard to see them lines through the fog.
4: No, you can't see them. I got binoculars and can't see them.
1: So the ball's at the 42. Yellow Jackets, a little different look here. One receiver left, one to the right. Actually, two receivers to the right.
4: I just saw a dash line. It's actually the 43.
1: Good grief, man. Who almost blew up that place? Who was that guy in there? Number six for the Pirates, Chavez Johnson. Man, what a move, Coach. Did you see that?
0: I did. He came in from the backside and just
1: crashed.
0: Yes.
1: Good play by Johnson. So I'm going to bring up second down and six for the Yellow Jackets from the Pirate 39-yard line. Yeah, he's made some pretty good plays tonight, Javez Johnson. Several Pirates have, but one receiver left, one to the right. Durden, under center, looks downfield. Pressure's coming. He wants to throw, and they're going to call it a sack. Because both Pirates are back there, and we're not hitting quarterbacks really tonight unless you run the ball. And that will be all the way back to the 50-yard line.
0: I can understand that agreement between coaches and the scrimmage game.
1: Yeah. Like Brooks said earlier, I mean, you don't want to.
4: You can't win a state championship tonight, but you can lose one.
0: Yep. Mm-hmm.
1: Sure can. So no score here tonight. Minute 50 left to play in the first half between Appling and Jeff Davis. Yellow Jackets. Third down. Play clock getting down to five. Now they'll get under center. Get set. Third and the quarterback keeps it. No, he throws a pitch. Wow, what a time. Well-timed pitch. Good grief. He paid for it, too. He got blasted. But he pitched it, and good run in there. I believe that was 22 for the Yellow Jackets, Jacob Laney. And as soon as that ball was pitched, he got rocked.
0: He did.
1: Ball was midair, and Laney just perfect play. It was right there, well-timed. And a first down for the Yellow Jackets to the Pirate 33. One receiver out to the right side. One to the left. Durden hands off to that up back, and he will have a physical run inside the Pirate 30-yard line.
0: Don't want him to get on a roll here now.
1: Now they'd like to score before the half. I'm sure, and we would like to keep him out of the end zone. Timeout on the field. Yellow Jackets. We'll pause for these words. No score. Back after this on the Courses Paint and Body Shop Football Network.
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1: Come back. All right, back here live at the Pinelands in Hazelhurst, Georgia, Jeff Davis County. Down the road from where we live in Appling. No score between the Pirates and the Yellow Jackets. Yellow Jackets of Jeff Davis have it in Pirate territory. Second down and five at the Pirate 28. They run this triple option offense, and they've run it well. Third and under center, the quarterback takes it, keeps it instead of pitching it, and had a nice little crease in there. And a good tackle made by Jack Lee Corson for the Pirate defense, but it is a first down for the Yellow Jackets. Hard, hard, hard offense to defend against.
0: Well, you have to be so consistent with your play because, like we saw before, you can stop it. They get one crease, and it's a big game.
1: Good job out there as they'll pitch it to the right side. I don't know if the ball didn't come out, but Javez Johnson again. And Jaden Solomon.
0: They're going to hurry up.
1: Yeah, they are trying to hurry up. And they'll just clock it with 19 seconds left in the half. Third down and 10. All right, they're going to bring on the kicking team. They are. They're going to try a field goal. If they bring out 92, the kicker, that is David Calderon.
0: So this is going to be a 38-yarder, my math wrong?
4: 40. Just sitting on 30.
1: Yeah, 40-yarder. Hard to see the lines. We can't hardly see them. Brooks has got the binos, and it helps sometimes, it doesn't. And the Pirates will call time. I think that's our last one. We'll pause for a quick timeout. Back after this on the Courses Paint and Body Shop Football Network.
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1: Going to attempt a 40-yard field goal with David Calderon. Kick is up, and it might be good. Oh, no, just missed. I think it must have been wide to left. Couldn't tell. Our wind is fogged up. We just can't see it.
4: It was wide left.
1: Okay, I was thinking it was, but anyway. 12 seconds left on the clock here in the half as the Yellow Jackets looked like he had the distance, Brooks.
4: He did. Plenty.
1: Just a little bit distance left. So the Pirates got 12 seconds to work with. I think we throw something deep. Just to see.
0: I think eventually.
1: Might just do it right here.
0: You got time for three plays.
1: Yeah. Hickok's going to do a little flip out there. No, good grief. Titus Wallace. That player should get a penalty. He took his helmet off after the play. That's usually a penalty, is it not, Coach?
0: I would think so.
1: They're going to let the clock run out. We're not going to stop it because we're out of timeout. So that will be the end of the half. Now, we've got to figure out two coaches are going to meet. Coach Helton and Coach Sellers will meet at the field and discuss what we're going to do here at the half. We're going to take a quick timeout as well as we figure out what's going on. And get back with you here shortly. You're on the Southern Roost halftime show, if we have a halftime show. Back after this.
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0: Okay, back here at the Pinelands. And we have started the second half as we had that lightning delay. And as we suspected, not going to take a halftime. So that's what we're doing here with this format. And we got a new quarterback in. We got some JV guys in there. And we're going to pitch it out to the right side. And we'll lose a couple of yards. As Jack Lee Corson's in at quarterback this time. And couldn't quite see who the ball carrier was. Might have been 24. Harold, maybe. Second and 12. Pirates have the football at the Yellow Jackets 42-yard line. Two receivers left, two to the right. Corson takes a snap, hands it off. 24 to ball carrier. Met after he crosses the 40 down at the 39. Pretty good hard physical run here.
1: Yeah, it was. He hit the line of scrimmage hard for sure.
0: Sure did. And then that was Javis Johnson, number 11 for the Yellow Jackets with the tackle. But it's going to bring a third and 9 for the Pirates. Two receivers right, one to the left. Corson hands off again to number 24. Got a good block that time and is fighting for yardage. He may have enough to move the chains. He does. It's a first down for the Pirates. Good job of running the football by Tyus Harrell, the junior.
1: Good job by the guard and the H-back pulling and opening up a hole for him.
0: I thought he got a first down. I guess he did not. It must be fourth and one.
1: That's like Martin. Yeah, a short one.
0: Okay. My bad on that one. Two receivers left, one to the right. Number one's in the backfield this time, and he'll get the carry. Needs a yard. He's got it and then some as he'll cut it back to the inside. Good run in there by Conaway for the Pirates, who picks up the first down.
1: Yeah, ran through a little traffic in the backfield and was able to get the corners.
0: So the Pirate JV is on the move. Fresh set of downs at the 20-yard line of the Yellow Jackets. Scrimmage game here tonight. Two receivers right, two to the left. Corson in the shotgun. Hands off again to number one. Goes right up the middle, and good tackle in there this time by the Yellow Jackets, number 50, Alex Jordan. But a good run nonetheless by Conaway.
1: Yeah, still positive yards with that power play.
0: So a gain of 4 on the play. Man, we've had some good Conaways on this Pirate team. You know what?
1: Yes, we have.
0: We have had a number of good Conaways on our football team. All right, two receivers to the left, one, two to the right. Conaway still in the backfield there with Corson. Corson in the shotgun, hands off to Conaway. Conaway again. Oh, he got another crease, and he's up the middle. And it looks like he might be inside the 5-yard line. I can't tell. The wind is fogged up. Let me look and see.
2: He's at about the...
0: Is he just outside the 5?
2: He's about the 3. Yeah, 3.
0: Okay, down at the 3-yard line. 2 or 3. Oh, low snap, and oh, my goodness, Jack Lee Corson picked it up, secured it, and by the time he got it secured, he got rocked in the backfield by the Yellow Jackets. I think it was number 50 that got him again, if I'm not mistaken. Jordan, maybe. I think that was right. So, big loss there for the Pirates as we were threatening. Now it's second and 12, second and goal from the 12. Two receivers right, two or one to the left. Corson hands off again to number one. It's Conaway, goes up the middle, gets some of that yardage back, turned away just shy of the 5-yard line, maybe around the 6 or 7.
1: Offensive line's doing a good job of washing down on the right side on that power play.
0: So third and goal now from the 7-yard line. Well, what a confidence booster it would be for this JV team here to get in the scoreboard, get in the end zone.
1: See if they're going to go back to it. Oh, they're going to.
0: A little confusion, play clock. Okay, down to 14. Got a hand off to 24 this time and goes off the right side, but it's well defended by the Yellow Jackets. Harold got a couple.
1: Went to the zone on that.
0: So now it's fourth down. From the 5-yard line. Two receivers left, one to the right.
1: Let him come around the left side. Let's see.
0: Oh, man. I think we put Wallace in there, didn't we? Or did we? No. Who's in there? Who's the ball carrier? No, I'm sorry. It was 24. My bad. 24. I was like, I don't think we're putting Wallace in there. But it was, again, Harrell, and he just couldn't get it in. He lost his footing and lost some yardage. And Jeff Davis will keep us out of the end zone.
1: Yeah, Jeff Davis bringing some quick pressure off the edge on that one.
0: Are we going to have the offense stay out there? Yes, we are.

0: Down marker. Scoreboard says first down. The down marker still says fourth. Anyway, two receivers left, two to the right. Corse is going to throw a pass across the middle, and it's picked off. The receiver was there, but it was just behind him. And the Yellow Jackets saw it, read it, and just stepped right in front of it and made the interception. So a good job by the Yellow Jackets picking it off. That's one of those, you got to throw a dart. You're throwing that thing in traffic, coach, and you're throwing that slant like that. It's got to be
1: on the money. Window. You can't miss.
0: Mm-mm. And that was just a little behind it. So the Pirates cannot take an advantage of the field position and the chance to score. As a self-inflicted wound with the interception, we'll give Jeff Davis the football.
1: Good drive by the offensive young guys.
0: But it was. It was a good drive and a lot of positives to take from that drive. See what the JV of the Yellow Jackets can do. First at 10 at the Pirate 40. And number 12 will get the ball and will move the pile across the 40. And we'll be down to about maybe a gain of three on the play, depending on the spot. Trying to pick up the new quarterback.
1: It's like number six.
0: If it's six, yeah, that would be Peyton Jones. Okay, what? Man, it's, I thought he crossed the 40 with the football. Was there a penalty? Must have been a penalty that we didn't see. They're backing him up 10 yards. So ball be spotted now at the 50. Apparently there was a holding penalty. All right, the Yellow Jackets. Must have been more than that. It looks like longer than. Jones hands off on that right side and pretty good run in there. Got some of that yardage back out to close to the 45-yard line. They'll put it down at the 46 or 47. Yep. Still second and long.
1: A little B-gap dive, a little XB action. There's a definite difference in quickness on how this bunch hits the line of scrimmage compared to the first bunch, isn't there?
2: Yeah.
0: Jones, quarterback.
1: Oh, fumble exchange.
0: I think they lost it. Or did they? They may have gotten back on it, but it was definitely a fumble. I think they'll retain possession.
2: Quarterback got back on it.
0: We'll bring up third down. Haven't really had a chance to call out some of the numbers, some of the Pirates that have hit the field out there on defense, but
1: I'm struggling to see formations, much less numbers.
0: I know. There's a number 33 out there who's not on the roster. I don't know who that is. So that's why it's kind of hard for us to figure it out. Third down. Jones hands it off, and we will meet him. Good tackle there by number 25 for the Pirates. That is Carson Britt with a good tackle, the junior.

0: And it'll bring up fourth and about 15 for the Yellow Jackets.
1: Let's see. Noah Heron, Trenton Carter. 63 is the missing man. 22 is the other defense lineman. He is right. Wild right.
0: They did a pretty good job of faking that play. They faked it inside and then took it to the outside, and then we'll have a first down. Yeah, I saw 77 out there, too. That's Robert O'Neill, a sophomore. Or I thought that's what I saw. I know 73's out there, and that's Noah Heron.
1: I see 9, another guy who's not on the roster. They got to get better with these rosters.
0: 14, Caleb Solomon's out there. 13 was out there. That's Elijah Parker. He checks off. 8 is out there. That's Caden Wilson. Safety or corner, playing corner, actually. Yellow Jackets going to keep it. This is a different quarterback this time. This guy's got some speed. He may get in the end zone. And he does as the Yellow Jackets will score quarterback on a keeper. I can't see his number, Coach. Can you see it?
2: I have.
0: They changed quarterbacks on us. And I wish I could. Now they're flashing the lights and we can't see anything because they're in a crowd of people. And we can't see through the windows or the fog. But I think it was number 5.
2: Those lights went out. I was starting to have flashbacks.
0: Hey, that's another Durden. That's a Marcus Durden. Must be the brother of the starting quarterback. And I can see why. That kid's got some speed. We have a drive summary now. Or wait a minute. Do we
2: get a penalty?
0: Was there a penalty? No. There must have been a penalty. They brought it back. I didn't see a flag.
1: They're just starting them back off at a new possession at the 40.
0: Okay.
1: Your last drive went 40 yards. I have no idea how many plays because I not keep the stats for anymore.
0: All right. Well, we're trying. Hey, it's a scrimmage for all of us. Believe me. That was we would normally have your Lucky Threads drive summary, but just know that it was a touchdown run by the Yellow Jackets. How about that?
1: Yeah, I was asked to stop by the coach at halftime keeping stats, so they just had varsity numbers.
0: All right. So, fumble, put it on the ground is the Durden again. The younger Durden, number 5, will fumble it, but he falls back on it. Be a loss of 1 on the play, 2nd and 11.
1: Also, with this format, I can't keep stats.
0: Yeah, it is hard. That'll be the end of the third quarter. We'll take a quick timeout here. No score, Appling. Well, actually, there was a score. It's not on the scoreboard, so I'm not sure about that. We'll pause for these words. Appling and Jeff Davis scrimmage game on the Courses Paint and Body Shop Football Network.
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0: All right, we'll start the fourth quarter here, the scrimmage game between the Appling County Pirates and the

0: Yellow Jackets. Apparently the JVs are not keeping score.
1: So, you are correct there or not, just because of the format.
0: Nice to see these young kids get out here and get after it, though, and they are playing some physical football and with some energy and some passion. Been beating on each other most of the summer, and now they get to hit somebody else.
2: They're excited.
0: Yep. Yellow Jackets did put one in the end zone with the JV. Pitch out to the wide side, and on the right is number three. Got the first down, and will force him out of bounds, but a good hard run in there by Gunnar Parton for the Yellow Jackets. Picks up a first down. How about these JV guys seeing this triple option for the first time?
2: Oh, boy, you talk about confusion.
0: I'm telling you.
2: Because we're actually lucky the quarterback pulled that. If he'd have given it to the dive, he'd have knocked the goalpost now.
1: Mm-hmm.
0: First and 10 for the Yellow Jackets. That's Durden. He pitches it out to the left side. We try to put a paw on him in the end zone, or not in the end zone, in the backfield, and we couldn't. And it's a big run and another first down for the Yellow Jackets. As we had a big guy out there to just pawed him, and he's like, see you later.
2: Just brushed his shoulder.
0: Yeah, just brushed it. So good run by the Yellow Jackets and a first down as they are inside the Pirate 10-yard line. Looks like they're at about six or seven-yard line. Let's say the seven. And the Yellow Jacket JV are threatening again. We got a timeout on the field? Water break? Something.
1: They just got a two-minute break.
0: Yeah, what are they doing?
1: I assume we must call timeout.
0: All right, well, we got a timeout on the field nonetheless. We'll pause and be back right after this here on the Courses Paint and Body Shop Football Network.
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0: All right, here at the Pinelands. 10-19 left to play in the fourth. Pirates have the football now, and we are going to hand it off to Harrell again. And he'll get about 4 yards on the play. Second and six for the Pirates. Ball spotted at the 31-yard line. Keep in mind, again, this is a scrimmage. So they're, like, setting up. They're getting some yards, and it's all been scripted out how they're going to do this. So it's not really any actual scoring. This is just seeing how you match up.
1: They're not respecting down and distance either. If you get fourth down and don't make it, you still keep the ball.
0: All right, they're going to hand it off to 24 this time again. Good run in there. He'll cross the 30. And then, did he lose the ball for a minute? Looked like he did. Yeah, he lost the football. But I think they said he was already down when it came out, I assume.
1: Yeah, no bean bag. Bags went flying.
0: So no change of possession. First down for the Pirates at the Yellow Jacket. 29, maybe. I think we got a different quarterback in there now.
2: A little power. Jason. Oh, don't run that way.
0: That's Williams gets rocked in the backfield at the 30-yard line.
2: You fumbled exchange. You want to follow your blockers.
0: Yeah,
1: but you certainly do. That's a great way to make a living. Running with their arms. It's a good way to be over in the injury tent.
0: He's a freshman. He's got to learn. All right, second down. And a big loss on that one.

0: Should we come back to the same play? Nope.
1: Going to hand it off to 35, and he's trying to find something, but looks like he was going to have a couple of yards loss, and he still lost yard. He gained a little bit of it back, but he got a couple. He squeaked out a couple more that I didn't think he would get. Let's put it that way.
0: Yeah, he's running hard.
1: All right, so the freshman still in there. Williams at quarterback. Two receivers on the left, one to the right. Williams takes it, hands it off to that back, and he will be cut down. 35, the ball carrier. Norris, a good tackle made in the backfield by the Yellow Jackets. Couldn't see his number. He got away from me, and I had to look through the fog, and I missed it. I'm just telling what happened.
0: I understand.
1: Hey.
0: I'm struggling with plays.
1: Two receivers on the right, one to the left. Williams takes it, hands off again. Number 24 goes up the middle right side, and still on his feet fighting for yardage. Get down to about the 25-yard line. Good run in there by Harrell, physical run.
0: Yep, absolutely. Yeah, our young guys' base play seems to be power and stretch, and they're doing a good job. I'm saying they're doing a good job. Now we got a pin. Is it?
2: They're moving the ball back to the 40 and okay. Resetting things.
1: Yeah, so no penalty, just bringing it back. All right, two receivers to the left, one to the right. Williams hands off to 24. It's the same exact play. It'll cross the 35 down to about the 32.
0: Yep. Our H-back's got to get on his horse a little bit and be able to get in front of the runner there. Again, the interior line's doing a good job of moving people off the line.
1: Yeah, they are. That's what I was about to say. First down for the Pirates. Got the JV in there. Actually, this might be more freshmen than anything. Well, there's couple JV guys in there, a couple of juniors. Williams takes it, hands off to 35 this time. Same play going off that same side. Norris, the ball carrier that time. And the 5:25 left to play in the fourth, the scrimmage game. Williams, the freshman, still in the quarterback. Two receivers right, two to the left. Williams takes it, hands it off. 35 gets stripped, and the Yellow Jackets will strip him and recover the football. 31 comes up with it for the Yellow Jackets. Zion Percy. So Percy making a big play there on defense for the Yellow Jackets as he gets a strip and fumble recovery.
2: Sorry, James, we'll have to step out and take a phone call. Got my side hustle going on.
1: Oh, really?
2: And actually, I told Jordan, pack them cameras up, son.
1: Hey. Yeah, we apologize for that. Can't beat Mother Nature, though.
2: Yeah, I couldn't beat her either.
1: Oh, hand off, and the Yellow Jackets stop it right at the 40-yard line. 56 for the Yellow Jackets makes the tackle on 24. Harrell.
2: It got so wet up under my feet a while ago, we could have floated a rubber ducky in here.
1: I'm telling you, it's a wonder we didn't get electrocuted. I mean, we were literally in a pile of water coming in through the door when it was raining. I had to sweep it out a while ago, and I still couldn't get it off. Hey, but at least we're inside a press box instead of outside.
0: That is a good point.
1: And I am grateful for that, like we were last year, under a tent in the lightning.
2: Well, one thing about it, at least we could see last year.
1: Yeah, there is always that.

0: Yeah, to take the trade-offs.
1: That's true.
0: We can be outside and see or be in air conditioning and have the windows fogged up.
1: All right, Yellow Jackets go on offense this time. And they got another quarterback in there. I can't see his number yet. Maybe 11, 19. Hands it off to a back, rows right up the middle. 19. The quarterback is Lane McGill, a sophomore for the Yellow Jackets. Couldn't see who made the tackle for the Pirates. There were several of them in there on it. Gain of 4 on the play.
2: I think it was 14, but don't quote me on that.
1: 14 would have been Caleb Solomon, sophomore. Second down is 6 for the Yellow Jackets. 2:43 left to play in the game.
0: That number was 11.
1: 19, the quarterback takes it, pitches it out to 28.
0: No, it's 14.
1: Call. Do what now?
0: Yeah, I finally got him to turn towards me. It is 14.
1: 14,
0: okay. Last play.
1: Okay, gotcha. All right, no gain on the play. Second and 6. See, 45 coming in for the Pirates.
2: This is always a fun time for the young kids.
1: Yeah, I wish he was on the roster. He's not. We don't have his name or his number. That must have been a penalty because they're backing that one up. It's like second and 2nd and holding, maybe? Not sure. Yellow Jackets pitch it out there. Pitch man's got some room to run. And a flag comes out late. That might be against us. I'm not sure. Thrown from the back, judge. Oh, it's not. It's holding against the Yellow Jackets.
2: You know, if you're getting called for holding in this situation, you're doing it pretty flagrantly.
1: Yeah.
2: Pretty good tackle.
1: Yeah, because I figured they would, probably let that go, I would think, but I'll call it like you see it. It's a learning for everybody. 2nd and longer. Less than a minute to play in the game. Yellow Jackets probably like to get another play or two off if they can. They got to hurry up. They're going to do it, though. Play clock down to 40. And the Yellow Jackets up to the line. Hands off up the middle, and a good tackle in there. 76 for the Pirates. Malcolm Tillman, a freshman. Lineman, pretty big kid, too, for a freshman.
2: Good-looking kid.
1: Yeah, he is. He'll make the tackle. I guess that's going to be the last play of the game. Unless they add some time to the clock, which I doubt they will. That's going to be the end of the game. So a successful scrimmage here tonight between two football teams, and glad we got to have this with Jeff Davis. We're going to take a quick time out, and we will – oh, wait a minute. Will we? Wait a minute. Wait just a minute.
0: We're going to play quarter 5.
1: Yeah, we are. We're going to play some more football. Okay. I like it. Let's do it. All right. Let's set them back up, boys. We are not done yet. Yellow Jackets take the snap, pitch it outside. Number 15 gets the pitch and is forced out of bounds in front of the Pirate bench. Oh, flags do come out on that one. That might be against us. 15, the ball carrier, Carson Morris, a freshman. Showing pretty good speed getting on the outside like that. Couldn't see who made the tackle because it is so fogged up and hard to see those numbers. Against the Pirates, whatever it is. trying to figure out what that signal was. I don't know what that was.
0: We were hunting 45, weren't we?
1: Yeah.
0: I found him on another roster, Gage Lastinger.
1: Lastinger?
0: Lastinger. They sent us about four different rosters for some reason.
1: Okay. Got it. I think there was a reason for that, and I can't remember what it was. All right, the Yellow Jackets got a first down. Handed off to 33, goes up the middle, and a pretty good run there. Host of Pirates will bring him down just shy of the down marker. Thirties out there for the Pirates. Carter Brock, 31's out there. I don't have him on my roster, the one I got in my hand. Like I said, there's two or three of them.
2: Party 3 is a thick kid.
1: Mm-hmm. Yellow Jackets, second down. 33 gets the handoff, and he gets nailed in the backfield. Good job in there. 77 for the Pirates, leading the way. Robert O'Neill, a sophomore. Pretty big kid, too, for a sophomore.
2: Yeah, he met him at the mesh right there.
1: I am telling you. Going to bring up third down.
2: Ball on the ground.
1: Tried to pitch it, but I think the pitch man got hit. Is what happened, and the ball comes out, and he pitched it, and there was nobody to catch it.
2: That's the danger of the option.
1: Mm-hmm. Somebody did a good job and hit the pitch man first before the ball could get there. That'll do it. That's the last play of the game between the Pirates and the Yellow Jackets. First time we've scrimmaged them since 2018, I guess, is right. We'll take a quick timeout, and we'll be back with your Farmers Insurance post-game show right after this.
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All right, back here at the Pinelands, and we have wrapped up this scrimmage between Jeff Davis and the Affleck County Pirates. And guys, we'll go back and talk about the varsity a little bit. And we saw some positive things from

0: I think both sides of the football. And, you know, as we kind of suspected, we figured the defense might be a little further along than our offense. And it kind of showed up here tonight. We saw it. But with that said, we saw some positive. We saw some open receivers, some receivers get open. And we saw a couple of other times where we had some receivers who kind of had to come back for the ball and maybe a little too much air in the ball, and that's something Harrison's got to work on, and he will. But give us your thoughts about this, Brooks.
1: If we're going to break it down by sides of the ball, offense,
0: offensive line needs some help.
1: We've got a long ways to go on the offensive line. We had 4 yards of rushing in that first half. So a ton of work we got to do on the offensive line, which we thought might be some weakness there this year because we lost some bodies off that offensive line from last year's team. So, they're going to have a tough next 3 weeks of practice because now they've got some stuff on film that they can look at and say, oh, boys, y'all aren't very good. defensively, struggled early, kind of figured that could happen, being that we never see this triple option stuff. Made some adjustments there in the second quarter and started playing better defensively. I don't know. It's considering the offense we played, it's hard to really judge the defense much. I mean, you're not going to get tested in the secondary. Who knows? I mean, like I said, it looked better in the second quarter, and that's encouraging. When you talk about your scrimmages, let's be honest, last 2 years we stunk in those two scrimmages as well, and I didn't see any problems the rest of the year, so hopefully we can shake this one off as well. You had two bad scrimmages and really a tie with Bacon and a loss to Bacon, and you went semifinals and second round, so I've learned not to overreact to these things. You're not probably what you see. In the most part, for scrimmage, I mean, your coaches are they're working on a lot of stuff. They're trying to get guys on the field and get looks at them. You're hiding stuff. You don't want to show everything and get all that stuff on film. So don't overreact to what you see tonight.
0: Yeah, no doubt. And you know, last year's scrimmage was a good example of what you're just talking about.
1: Yeah, I mean, past 2 years.
0: Absolutely.
1: Let's be honest, they were both lousy. 24 and 25, and it didn't have any effect on us for the rest of the football season. And you won region championships in both years, so like I said, don't take too much stock in this. Don't feel bad about anything you saw that maybe didn't look good. Let's wait 3 weeks and see how it looks then. If it looks bad then, okay, we'll panic. But there's no need in panicking on anything you saw tonight.
0: No, not at all. In fact, again, this scrimmage is about learning what you got, Coach. And we'll talk about that a little bit more. We're going to take another time out, and we'll wrap this up here. You're on the Farmers Insurance postgame show.
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0: do this, but until you really get under the lights, you're like, oh, okay, yeah, maybe coach, maybe you're right. I need to do this a little bit better. So it's an invaluable tool, but as Brooke said, it's nothing to stake your season on. That's what the regular season's about now.
1: Yeah, the last 2 years I left those two games and felt pretty terrible about us, and I'm not doing that again.
0: Well, Hickok showed a really strong arm. Made some, chose an open receiver the majority of times. I was impressed with his throwing motion. The defensive line controlled the line of scrimmage for the most part. There's definitely some positives out there, but again, it's a scrimmage. Trust me, I've been in them. Nothing to panic about. It's an evaluating tool.
1: Yeah, and you got to be a little bit patient with Hickox too. He's a junior, and you might as well call him a sophomore on the field as far as the quarterback experience, because a lot of the time last season he was standing on the sideline watching us run with the single wing, and just didn't get a lot of playing time.
2: Yeah, that's a good point. And in fact, I actually thought he played pretty good. He looked pretty confident in there to me, other than the time he ran the football. And I think he was just thinking that, oh, I see something, let me just go.
0: Well, again, in our offense, in a one back offense, that when that running back is coming across your face, you're reading the backside end. So if he's chasing the ball carrier or the running back, you've always got that option to be able to pull it and go out the back door. But when you're having a no contact jersey on, then you're kind of defeating them.
2: It kind of goes against your instinct.
0: It's kind of a concept of that offense that is taken out for the scrimmage.
2: Yeah, that's
0: but
2: a good.
0: But it won't be taken out for the regular season.
2: Right. Exactly. And hey, his throws were on the money. They were there. Couple of them, I thought had a little too much air under them a time or two, and gave the defender to a chance to reposition themselves or catch up to the ball. But for the most part, they were on the money. They were accurate, and several of them were just perfectly thrown. So you see the Hickox that we know he is and can be. And hey, how about this? Good job by our receivers. Our receivers did a good job of catching the football when they were in position to make the catch.
0: Second thing to remember is our all-state running back wasn't in the lineup tonight.
2: That's true.
0: So,
1: and,
0: I mean,
1: And you take him off the field on both sides of the ball, too, by him not playing.
2: Yeah, that makes a big difference,
0: sure,
2: doesn't it?
0: Absolutely.
2: Makes a big difference. Well, guys, that'll just about wrap it up for us here. We certainly enjoyed this, and I want to thank everybody from Jeff Davis for making our trip over here nice and welcome, and we appreciate them helping us out here with the facilities and everything. And thanks to Coach Metz and Coach Helton and everyone else here who participated, and Jim Sewell talking with us in the tailgate show. We certainly appreciate it. Wish them best of luck the rest of the season, and hey, we'll be back with the Pirates in about 3 weeks as we play a Thursday night game in Savannah. So that'll be our next time on, Brooks.
1: Yep. August 27th, we'll be over in Pooler at the Pooler Recreation Department. Nice little field over there they built that New Hampstead and Savannah Christian shares. That's the reason we'll be on Thursday night, because Savannah Christian will be playing there on Friday night. So that's just what you get when you have shared stadiums. But should be an interesting football game. Never played New Hampstead in school history, so that'll be another first.
2: All right, looking forward to it. That'll wrap it up for us here on the Farmers Insurance Postgame Show. Thanks, everybody, for listening and for watching tonight, and we appreciate that. Again, apologize for the live stream, and hopefully we'll have all that squared away by our next game. And just want to say a safe trip home to everybody. Good night.
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2: It's been a minute since we did this one on Stream It or Skip It. 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
1: We've made it to Red Lodge, Montana. 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
1: If you hear that high-pitched noise in the background, that's my wife drying her hair. Yeah, doing the show from a hotel room here on The Longest Ride. It's B-Dub Radio. National Beer Day, I guess, was today, which means somebody somewhere is already chilling a six-pack. But apparently the future of beer isn't just alcohol-free. It's therapy in a can. They're talking about functional beer. Basically, a non-alcoholic or low-alcohol beer loaded with things like ashwagandha, mushrooms, probiotics, electrolytes, enough wellness buzzwords to make your yoga instructor cry tears of joy. And look, if that's your thing, I have at it. But if I'm drinking something with probiotics, I'd rather just admit it's kombucha. And if I want electrolytes, I'll grab a sports drink. Beer has always had one job. The minute it starts trying to improve my gut health, I feel like we've all lost the plot.
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1: You know you've officially made it when you become an American Girl doll. Megan Maroney just got the miniature treatment with an 18-inch doll that looks ready to headline a sold-out arena. It's got the curly blonde hair, the sparky silver dress, and of course, the signature white boots with the pink bows. The dolls are coming exclusively to Target later this year, but you can already grab Megan-inspired outfits and accessories online. She says getting her first American Girl doll was one of her favorite Christmas gifts growing up, and she still has it at her parents' house. Honestly, if my childhood toys had turned into me, they'd probably come with sweatpants, a coffee mug, and a warning label that says, may complain about back pain after long motorcycle rides. That's your breakdown.
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It's beat up. Beartooth Highway is one of the oldest highways in America. It runs into Yellowstone National Park, and we are headed there tomorrow to get to Twin Falls, Idaho. Today is day 13 out on the road for the longest ride for Fisher House. We are so close to hitting this goal. 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

South Georgia's number one for hit kicking country, Z94. Minutes away from your most wanted song of the day, brought to you by T-Mobile. The biggest song in country music, according to your request, coming up next.

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3: Welcome to After Midnight, everybody. Show number 1674 is on right now. I'm your host, Granger Smith, and welcome to the weekend. Saturday is here. I've got some good news to read for you coming up. Ann Hudson's got some Nashville news to read for you. And I've got a really good list I'm looking at right now of country music to play for you. I'm with you till the sun comes up, but it begins right here at hour number one. Happy weekend. It's After Midnight.

0: Here's a good news story. A 14-year-old Arizona boy stopped his bike ride to help an elderly woman with dementia who was lost in extreme heat. 14. Here we go.
1: Yeah.
0: Worried about the next generation.
1: Yeah, I like hearing good news about youth.
0: Yeah, this is good. So his name is Royal, and he noticed Teresa, who appeared confused and overheated as she was walking along a road in Gilbert.
1: Wow.
0: He stayed with her, moved her into the shade, and talked with her until she remembered her son's phone number. Firefighters say that Royal likely prevented a much more serious outcome, and he will be honored by the Gilbert Fire Department and the Air National Guard.
1: That's, well, the heat is always just a big deal in Arizona for the elderly anyway, and then to be out with dementia and not be able to know how to get back home.
0: There.
1: Yeah, absolutely. And that could be brutal. So that was really cool, that 14-year-old step up.
0: So cool.
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Man, it is late at night, early morning Saturday. What has got you up at this hour? I appreciate you hanging out. Call me up and share. My number is 866-607-8383.

0: Hey, Granger, this is Cody calling from Sauk City, Wisconsin, and I deliver newspapers all night. Have a good night.
1: Deliver newspapers. That's a solid job. I know we have a lot of newspaper deliverers listening right now to After Midnight. And thanks to all of y'all for listening.

0: It's time for some country thoughts with Earl Dibbles Jr.
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0: You've got it locked on After Midnight.

0: Ann Hudson coming in with the latest Nashville updates. And what do you have for us today?
1: You know, Granger, I love me some baby news. And one of our favorite country music singers announced they're having a third baby. I got the story coming up in your Nashville news next.

0: from Nashville's Music Row. It's Ann Hudson.
1: Well, congratulations are in order for Russell Dickerson and his wife, Kaylee. They're expecting their third child. The couple shared the news with a sweet beach video showing Kaylee's baby bump, and they captioned it, "One more face in that hallway hall of fame," which is so cute, referencing Russell's song, "Happened to Me." They are already parents to 5-year-old Remington and 2-year-old Radford, so naturally, fans are wondering whether baby number 3 will also receive a name beginning with the letter R. Parker McCollum put family first over the weekend as he and his wife, Haley Ray Light, prepare to welcome their second baby boy. Parker postponed concerts in Kansas City and Omaha after sharing that the baby was expected to arrive last Thursday. He said he couldn't be more excited to become a dad for the second time. The Omaha concert has been rescheduled for September 10th, with the Kansas City show moving to September 12th. Parker and Haley are already parents to their son, Major, who turns 2 this month.
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0: 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You heard of this guy? Crazy story. 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
1: Not growing up in a home where, you know, there was a mom and dad, my grandmother and grandfather even, they slept in separate rooms. And it's like, I didn't have a visible representation of what intimacy was or looked like. And, you know, as Romans 12 talks about, it's like either being conformed by the world or transformed by the renewing of your mind. And for me, the thought of what intimacy was or looked like was shown to me in the pages of a magazine when I was 13. Mm. And that the feelings and the emotions that were tied to that was like, man, if I replicate what I see, maybe I'll feel what I don't.
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6: Welcome to Saturday, everybody. I'm your host, Granger Smith. Hour number two starts right now. Hey, if you're still up right now or if you're up early, I'm just glad to have you. Either way, I've got this question. What did you do as a kid that you got away with? Just think about that and call me. 866-607-8383. Interesting conversation for the show. I've also got this Earl Bibbles Jr. country boy character. He's got a dumb criminal story to share with us. All this here at hour number two with a bunch of good country music. Let's go.

Okay, we're going to talk about this in two songs, but I want you to call me. What did you do as a kid that you got away with? 866-607-8383.

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1: Okay, asking this question, what did you do maybe as a kid? 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And what did you get away with? 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
3: One thing I did when I was younger that I got away with, and to this day, they don't know about it, is I was able to sneak out of my room, out of my house for a whole weekend, and nobody noticed. 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To my knowledge, nobody's recognized or realized it since.
1: 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I'm just kidding with you. 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

0: Hey, it's Granger here. One of the coolest guys I know, and you may know him too, Kanan Smith. I had the chance to catch up with Kanan on the Granger Smith podcast.
1: And even the record deal I ended up signing with the boys, that got canned when they called it quits as a duo. 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And that was another like rug pulled moment that I needed to get me to here for this album that I just put out, to even to have happened. 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

0: Hey, Granger, it's Amy from Colorado Springs, Colorado. I'm on my way to work this morning as a nurse. I have a busy 12-hour shift ahead of me. Hope everyone has a great day. Thank you for everything you do.
1: You got a busy life, Amy, but it's a worthwhile one. Thank you for calling.

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Before you steal something, you might want to check for tracking devices. Earl is going to be here to share what went down in this true, dumb criminal story coming up next.

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1: I'm Earl Dibbles Jr. I'm a country boy. I'm an honest boy, too, and crime don't pay. I got a story to prove it. The tables have turned on a California bike thief who stole an e-bike from the wrong man's daughter. Johnny bought his kid the e-bike that she used to get to school and work daily. However, some old thief lifted it from right outside her job. 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Boy, that girl's smart. That criminal, he's dumb.
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1: You say we love each other and intend to take the next step in marriage. 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
0: 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When the rest of the world is asleep, we're keeping things rolling. 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
5: Hey, thanks for starting your Saturday here with me on After Midnight, y'all. I know, it's officially the weekend, and I'm Granger Smith, your host. I've got some things I want to talk about that went down on this day in history coming up, plus some Nashville news with Ann Hudson. Have you heard? Well, she's going to fill you in. A lot to discuss here in the middle of the night, you third shifters working on a Saturday. I'm glad you're with me.

Okay, you ready to dive into some history today? One president announced he was resigning. Do you know who that was? I'll fill you in coming up in two songs, plus some other things that went down on this day in history.

0: loves talking about history, and he's even got the diploma to prove it. It's time for This Day in History on After Midnight with Granger Smith.
1: On this day, 1844, Brigham Young, the prominent advocate and practitioner of polygamy, was chosen to lead the Mormon Church. 1974, U.S. President Richard Nixon announced he would resign. 1975, Hank Williams Jr. suffered a near-fatal fall off the side of Ajax Mountain in Montana. 1988, the Chicago Cubs hosted their first game at Wrigley Field. 2017, Glenn Campbell passed away. Some famous birthdays include pop singer Shawn Mendes, tennis great Roger Federer, and actor Dennis Hoffman. Those are just a few things that went down on this day in history.
0: Thanks for staying up all night here on After Midnight with Granger Smith.
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0: Hey, Granger Smith, this is Jeremy Doan from Candler, North Carolina in Asheville. I am up this early headed to work for Empire Distributors to deliver beer and wine for the grocery stores. I like listening to you every morning when I go to work. Have a good one.
1: All right, Jeremy, be safe going into work, brother.

0: It's time for some country thoughts with Earl Dibbles Jr.
1: Some folks do yoga to unwind. I sit on the tailgate and stare at trees.
0: This is After Midnight

0: Ann Hudson is with us. She's got stories about her favorite stars in Nashville. What you got, Ann?
1: Yes, one of country music's biggest sing-along songs just crossed 1 billion streams. Think about that for a minute. And Darius Rucker had the perfect person there to help him celebrate. I'll explain coming up in your Nashville News next.

0: But isn't medicine red? But no.
1: Yeah, no, you're right. He was at his son's middle school play, and they sang Wagon Wheel, Old Crow Medicine Show.
0: There it is.
1: And he heard that song. A lot of us had heard that song before.
2: Sure.
1: But not him. He heard it, and he called his producer, Frank Rogers, who was a producer along with me as well. And he held up the phone, and he was like, "You heard this song?" And Frank was like, "Yeah." He's like, "This is a smash. We got to record it." And so they did. And obviously, that was a very good idea by Darius.
2: I'd never heard that story. Yeah. Wow.
0: Neither. Wow. Dropping the knowledge. Granger.
1: Yeah, some good ears on Darius.
2: Without the snap, but you dropped it, yeah.
1: Yeah.
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0: 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I had the chance to sit down with Steven Rinella. You remember that guy? The host from Meat Eater, the wildly popular Netflix hunting show, and Hunting History on the History Channel. We had such a great conversation on the Granger Smith podcast.
1: What's a hunt? One hunt that just, you've had so many. You look back in your life, is there one that just pops out and knocked your socks off?
2: Yeah, you kind of hit it on the head talking about hunting doll sheep. I've been real fortunate, like in Alaska, you can't hunt sheep without a guide unless you have a relative that lives there. My brother's been in Alaska for 25 years or something. Periodically, I'll be able to go sheep hunting and we just go. I can just go with him, you know. And man, that's like, it's the epitome of mountain hunting. Another favorite for me would be like hunting mule deer during the rut in late November is just a blast.
0: Such a great talk with Steven. He's a really, really good storyteller. 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
3: 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You're hanging with Granger Smith here on After Midnight.

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6: Weekend Third Shifters, thank you for keeping things running. Welcome to Saturday, the best day of the week, right? I'm Granger Smith, your host of After Midnight. I've got this question. What is your hometown famous for? Think about that and call me. 866-607-8383. I've also got Earl Dibbles Jr. got a dumb criminal story to share with us and a whole bunch of good country music. That sun's getting ready to hit the horizon all over the country. I'm glad you're with me. It's After Midnight. Keep it right here.

0: Thanks so much for staying up with us. 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
1: Topic of the hour, what is your hometown famous for or maybe infamous for? 866-607-8383.
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I really appreciate you waking up and starting Saturday with me here on After Midnight. I'm your host, Granger Smith. What has got you up so early on a Saturday? 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

0: 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I just love your show. Please keep up the good work.
1: I hope my boss is listening to this call. Appreciate you, buddy.

0: It's time for some country thoughts with Earl Dibbles Jr.
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0: civils and dumb criminals on After Midnight.
1: I'm Ron Dibbles Jr. I'm a country boy. I'm an honest boy, too, and crime don't pay. I got a story to prove it. There's a fellow in Iowa that's been nabbed after breaking into a woman's home and doing some light organizing while he was watching her sleep. The woman, who didn't want to be identified, says she woke up from sleeping on the couch when the man bumped her knee. She was immediately asking, "Hey, who are you?" To which he answered, "Hey, I'm the guy who dropped you off last night." The woman added, "At that point, I knew he wasn't no friend of the kids or nothing." So my question still remains as to why he entered the house, lined up some of them shoes next to the couch, and then made off with a pair of woman's socks. That's weird and dumb.
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All night long with a soundtrack that you didn't even know you needed. This is After Midnight with Granger Smith.

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5: 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This is

After midnight, I'm your host, Granger Smith. Thank you for making this America's favorite radio program. I've got some good news. Besides the fact that it's Saturday, hang tight, I want to read you that. Plus, there is some Nashville news. Have you heard about it yet? Well, Ann Hudson is coming in here quickly to inform you. Hang tight for all of this. Don't touch that dial.

0: Here's a good news story. A 14-year-old Arizona boy stopped his bike ride to help an elderly woman with dementia who was lost in extreme heat. 14, here we go.
1: Yeah.
0: Worrying about the next generation.
1: Yeah, I like hearing good news about youth.
0: Yeah, this is good. So his name is Royal, and he noticed Teresa, who appeared confused and overheated as she was walking along a road in Gilbert.
1: Wow.
0: He stayed with her, moved her into the shade, and talked with her until she remembered her son's phone number. Firefighters say that Royal likely prevented a much more serious outcome, and he will be honored by the Gilbert Fire Department and the Air National Guard.
1: That's, well, the heat is always just a big deal in Arizona for the elderly anyway, and then to be out with dementia and not be able to know how to get back home.
0: There.
1: Yeah, absolutely. And that could be brutal. So that was really cool, that 14-year-old step up.
0: So cool.
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Have you checked out our After Midnight Instagram lately? 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

0: Hey, Granger, my name is Cody. I'm calling from Tulsa, Oklahoma. Just calling to see how you are doing. Hope you're having a great night. Have a good one.
1: Appreciate you, Cody. 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

0: It's time for some country thoughts with Earl Dibbles Jr.
1: 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I just took the scenic route for 4 hours with no signal.
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0: news from Nashville's Music Row. It's Ann Hudson.
1: Well, congratulations are in order for Russell Dickerson and his wife, Kaylee. They're expecting their third child. The couple shared the news with a sweet beach video showing Kaylee's baby bump, and they captioned it, "One more face in that hallway hall of frame," which is so cute, referencing Russell's song, "Happened to Me." They are already parents to 5-year-old Remington and 2-year-old Radford, so naturally, fans are wondering whether baby number 3 will also receive a name beginning with the letter R. Parker McCollum put family first over the weekend as he and his wife, Haley Ray Light, prepare to welcome their second baby boy. Parker postponed concerts in Kansas City and Omaha after sharing that the baby was expected to arrive last Thursday. He said he couldn't be more excited to become a dad for the second time. The Omaha concert has been rescheduled for September 10th, with the Kansas City show moving to September 12th. Parker and Haley are already parents to their son, Major, who turns 2 this month.
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0: Hey, it's Granger here. One of the coolest guys I know, and you may know him too, Kanan Smith. I had the chance to catch up with Kanan on the Granger Smith podcast.
1: And even the record deal I ended up signing with the boys, that got canned when they called it quits as a duo. They closed up shop on the record deal. And that was another like rug pulled moment that I needed to get me to here for this album that I just put out, to even to have happened. You know, it wouldn't have happened had I, you know, and I was actually halfway down the road cutting a second album with them and some of the same songs that are on this album were already underway, but we re-recorded them, obviously.
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0: great, and he's worthy of our praise. I'm Granger Smith, coming to y'all from the Yee Yee Farm in Central Texas. 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
1: 'Cause I drink beer and I dip skull. 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
5: What's up, everybody? I've got one final hour of Saturdays After Midnight starting right now. Welcome. I'm Granger Smith, your host. I've got some things that went down on this day in history I want to talk about that I've written down, plus some Nashville news, the latest stories about your favorite stars out there in Nashville with Ann Hudson. All of this here as we get our Saturday rolling. We are After Midnight.

Okay, you ready to dive into some history today? One president announced he was resigning. Do you know who that was? I'll fill you in coming up in two songs, plus some other things that went down on this day in history.

0: talking about history. And he's even got the diploma to prove it. It's time for This Day in History on After Midnight with Granger Smith.
1: On this day, 1844, Brigham Young, the prominent advocate and practitioner of polygamy, was chosen to lead the Mormon Church. 1974, U.S. President Richard Nixon announced he would resign. 1975, Hank Williams Jr. suffered a near-fatal fall off the side of Ajax Mountain in Montana. 1988, the Chicago Cubs hosted their first game at Wrigley Field. 2017, Glenn Campbell passed away. Some famous birthdays include pop singer Shawn Mendes, tennis great Roger Federer, and actor Dennis Hoffman. Those are just a few things that went down on this day in history.
0: Thanks for staying up all night. Here on After
1: Pop singer Shawn Mendes, tennis great Roger Federer, and actor Dennis Hoffman. Those are just a few things that went down on this day in history.
0: Thanks for staying up all night. Here on After Midnight with Granger Smith.
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I appreciate you listening here late on a Friday, early on a Saturday. Where do you have After Midnight turned up tonight? My number's 866-607-8383. Hit me up tonight.

0: It's Jeff in Kentucky. Hope you have a great day, Granger. Thanks for the music and the talk. Have a blessed day.
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0: It's time for some country thoughts with Earl Dibbles Jr.
1: 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Also, the reason I lose half my gear.
0: You've got it locked on After Midnight.

0: Ann Hudson is with us. She's got stories about her favorite stars in Nashville. What you got, Ann?
1: Yes, one of country music's biggest sing-along songs just crossed 1 billion streams. Think about that for a minute. And Darius Rucker had the perfect person there to help him celebrate. I'll explain coming up in your Nashville News next.
2: I ain't heard you laugh like that in a long time. I wonder if it stopped this world like it did mine just now.

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1: So Darius Rucker is officially the newest member of Spotify's Billions Club. His version of Wagon Wheel has now been streamed more than 1 billion times on Spotify. Can you believe that? So of course, he received a Billions Club plaque right before performing at Red Rocks. He said that he just never imagined that Wagon Wheel would still mean this much to people all these years later. And he promised that he'll just keep singing it as long as people want him to. So
2: that's incredible. Do you guys know how that song came about with him?
1: No, but isn't Medicine Red? But no.
2: Yeah, yeah, you're right. He was at his son's middle school play, and they sang Wagon Wheel, Old Crow Medicine Show.
1: There it is.
2: And yes, he heard that song. A lot of us had heard that song before.
3: Sure.
2: But not him. He heard it, and he called his producer, Frank Rogers, who was a producer with along with me as well. And he held up the phone, and he was like, "You heard this song?" And Frank was like, "Yeah." He's like, "This is a smash. We got to record it." And so they did. And obviously, that was a very good idea by Darius.
3: I'd never heard that story. Yeah. Wow.
1: Neither. Wow. Dropping the knowledge, Granger.
2: Yeah. Some good ears on Darius.
3: Without a snap, but you dropped it. Yeah.
2: Yeah.
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1: Ann with an E.
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4: South Georgia weather.
5: From the Weather Channel, I'm meteorologist Ken Boone. Partly sunny, hot and humid for us here today with scattered showers and storms, especially this afternoon and evening. Temperatures this afternoon reaching highs in the low part of the 90s. Showers and storms taper to an end here tonight. Temperatures drop down into the mid-70s. Partly sunny, hot and humid again for tomorrow. Again, a chance for scattered, mainly late-day showers and storms. High Sunday, low to mid-90s. Sunny and hot. Chance of late-day storms Monday. High temperatures. Middle part of the 90s.

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1: From the Weather Channel, I'm meteorologist Ken Boone. Partly sunny, hot and humid for us here today with scattered showers and storms, especially this afternoon and evening. Temperatures this afternoon reaching highs in the low part of the 90s. Showers and storms taper to an end here tonight. Temperatures drop down into the mid-70s. Partly sunny, hot and humid again for tomorrow. Again, a chance for scattered, mainly late-day showers and storms. High Sunday, low to mid-90s. Sunny and hot. Chance of late-day storms Monday. High temperatures, middle part of the 90s.

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6: From the Weather Channel, I'm meteorologist Ken Boone. Partly sunny, hot and humid for us here today with scattered showers and storms, especially this afternoon and evening. Temperatures this afternoon reaching highs in the low part of the 90s. Showers and storms taper to an end here tonight. Temperatures drop down into the mid-70s. Partly sunny, hot and humid again for tomorrow. Again, a chance for scattered, mainly late-day showers and storms. High Sunday, low to mid-90s. Sunny and hot. Chance of late-day storms Monday. High temperatures. Middle part of the 90s.

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6: South Georgia weather. from the Weather Channel. I'm meteorologist Ken Boone. Partly sunny, hot and humid for us here today with scattered showers and storms, especially this afternoon and evening. Temperatures this afternoon reaching highs in the low part of the 90s. Showers and storms taper to an end here tonight. Temperatures drop down into the mid-70s.

partly sunny, hot and humid again for tomorrow. Again, a chance for scattered, mainly late-day showers and storms. High Sunday, low to mid-90s. Sunny and hot. Chance of late-day storms Monday. High temperatures. Middle part of the 90s.

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9: From the Weather Channel, I'm meteorologist Ken Boone. Partly sunny, hot and humid for us here today with scattered showers and storms, especially this afternoon and evening. Temperatures this afternoon reaching highs in the low part of the 90s. Showers and storms taper to an end here tonight. Temperatures drop down into the mid-70s. Partly sunny, hot and humid again for tomorrow. Again, a chance for scattered, mainly late-day showers and storms. High Sunday, low to mid-90s. Sunny and hot. Chance of late-day storms Monday. High temperatures. Middle part of the 90s.

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5: From the Weather Channel, I'm Jeff Marr. After some periods of rain this weekend, it will be a drier start to the week on Monday. In the meantime, some showers and thunderstorms off and on through this afternoon with a high close to 90. There may be some more showers and storms during the start of the evening and then cloudy overnight with a low falling to 74. After some early sun tomorrow, scattered afternoon thunderstorms may develop with a high near 94 and a triple rotated heat index. And there's some sunshine for the start of the week on Monday as the high eventually climbs up to 94.

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1: Hi folks, this is Tommy Daniels, pastor of the Woodlawn Baptist Church in Banksy, Georgia. And this is Love Worth Sharing, a message of hope for the times in which we live. I have five brothers. Johnny, the oldest, I'm number two on the list. Ronnie is 2 years younger than I am, then Roger, Mike, and Freddie, the youngest. Last week I told you about a young man whose family disowned him because of his faith in Jesus Christ. As I thought about that, I wondered if my brothers, daughters, grandchildren, or other family members were to disown me or declare me dead to them. What would be my response? Of course, I don't have to worry about that. My family is decidedly Christian and encourage my work as such. However, all around the world, millions of people are literally being put to death, even in our enlightened age, simply because of their faith in Jesus Christ. As difficult as it is for us to think about so many dying for their faith in Jesus, I am reminded of what one man said as he was facing death for his faith. It is not foolish to give up what one cannot keep to gain what one cannot lose.
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6: From the Weather Channel, I'm Jeff Marr. After some periods of rain this weekend, it will be a drier start to the week on Monday. In the meantime, some showers and thunderstorms off and on through this afternoon with a high close to 90. There may be some more showers and storms during the start of the evening and then cloudy overnight with a low falling to 74. After some early sun tomorrow, scattered afternoon thunderstorms may develop with a high near 94 and a triple-digit heat index. A dish of sunshine for the start of the week on Monday as the high eventually climbs up to 94.

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6: On the Weather Channel, I'm Jeff Marr. After some periods of rain this weekend, it will be a drier start to the week on Monday. In the meantime, some showers and thunderstorms off and on through this afternoon with a high close to 90. There may be some more showers and storms during the start of the evening and then cloudy overnight with a low falling to 74. After some early sun tomorrow, scattered afternoon thunderstorms may develop with a high near 94 and a triple-digit heat index. A dose of sunshine for the start of the week on Monday as the high eventually climbs up to 94.

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of the blue, drifting off to the evening news. She said, honey, what would you do if you'd have never met me? 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
1: Hi, everyone. I'm Pastor Fred at First Baptist Church of Baxley. Wanted to invite you. We're having revival services at our church every Sunday now through August 16th. We'll have Dr. Harold Hunter August 9th, and Pastor Tim Williams will preach August 16th. There'll be two services each Sunday, one at 10:30 a.m. and one at 6 p.m. Now, we're located at 15 North Main Street. That's the church right at the main light across from the courthouse in Baxley. We hope you'll stop by and come and worship and share the love of Jesus with us. If you have any questions, call us at 912-367-2738.
2: From the Weather Channel, I'm Jeff Marr. After some periods of rain this weekend, it will be a drier start to the week on Monday. In the meantime, some showers and thunderstorms off and on through this afternoon with a high close to 90. There may be some more showers and storms during the start of the evening and then cloudy overnight with a low falling to 74. After some early sun tomorrow, scattered afternoon thunderstorms may develop with a high near 94 and a triple-digit heat index. And there's some sunshine for the start of the week on Monday as the high eventually climbs up to 94.

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1: On the Weather Channel, I'm Jeff Marr. After some periods of rain this weekend, it will be a drier start to the week on Monday. In the meantime, some showers and thunderstorms off and on through this afternoon with a high close to 90. There may be some more showers and storms during the start of the evening and then cloudy overnight with a low falling to 74. After some early sun tomorrow, scattered afternoon thunderstorms may develop with a high near 94 and a triple-digit heat index. And there's some sunshine for the start of the week on Monday as the high eventually climbs up to 94.

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1: Hi, everyone. I'm Pastor Fred at First Baptist Church of Baxley. 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We'll have Dr. Harold Hunter August 9th, and Pastor Tim Williams will preach August 16th. 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That's the church right at the main light across from the courthouse in Baxley. We hope you'll stop by and come and worship and share the love of Jesus with us. 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
2: On the Weather Channel, I'm Jeff Marr. After some periods of rain this weekend, it will be a drier start to the week on Monday. In the meantime, some showers and thunderstorms off and on through this afternoon with a high close to 90. There may be some more showers and storms during the start of the evening and then cloudy overnight with a low falling to 74. After some early sun tomorrow, scattered afternoon thunderstorms may develop with a high near 94 and a triple-digit heat index. There's some sunshine for the start of the week on Monday as the high eventually climbs up to 94.

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My name's Jake. On the way to the sawmill, and I like listening to C94. Keeps me up on my hour drive early in the morning.

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2: Hi, everyone. I'm Pastor Fred at First Baptist Church of Baxley. 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We'll have Dr. Harold Hunter August 9th, and Pastor Tim Williams will preach August 16th. 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That's the church right at the main light across from the courthouse in Baxley. We hope you'll stop by and come and worship and share the love of Jesus with us. 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
1: On the Weather Channel, I'm Jeff Marr. After some periods of rain this week, it will be a drier start to the week on Monday. In the meantime, some showers and thunderstorms off and on through this afternoon with a high close to 90. There may be some more showers and storms during the start of the evening and then cloudy overnight with a low falling to 74. After some early sun tomorrow, scattered afternoon thunderstorms may develop with a high near 94 and a triple-digit heat index. A dose of sunshine for the start of the week on Monday as the high eventually climbs up to 94.

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0: everyone. I'm Pastor Fred at First Baptist Church of Baxley. Wanted to invite you. We're having revival services at our church every Sunday now through August 16th. We'll have Dr. Harold Hunter August 9th, and Pastor Tim Williams will preach August 16th. There'll be two services each Sunday, one at 10:30 a.m. and one at 6 p.m. Now, we're located at 15 North Main Street. That's the church right at the main light across from the courthouse in Baxley. We hope you'll stop by and come and worship and share the love of Jesus with us. If you have any questions, call us at 912-367-2738.
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1: Hi, everyone. I'm Pastor Fred at First Baptist Church of Baxley. Wanted to invite you. We're having revival services at our church every Sunday now through August 16th. We'll have Dr. Harold Hunter August 9th, and Pastor Tim Williams will preach August 16th. There'll be two services each Sunday, one at 10:30 a.m. and one at 6 p.m. Now, we're located at 15 North Main Street. That's the church right at the main light across from the courthouse in Baxley. We hope you'll stop by and come and worship and share the love of Jesus with us. If you have any questions, call us at 912-367-2738.
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5: From the Weather Channel, I'm Jeff Eno. We'll keep it mostly cloudy as any of the rain tapers off and comes to an end. We'll drop it back to the low 70s inland, upper 70s along the coast for our Sunday. Stray to scattered showers and thunderstorms are possible. Mostly sunny skies, getting up to the low to mid-90s. Heat index 102 to 105. Sunday night, stray to scattered showers and storms are possible early. Partly cloudy. Overnight, low falls back to the mid to upper 70s. Mostly sunshine for Monday. Maybe some rain along the coast.
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0: on the Weather Channel. I'm Jeff Eno. We'll keep it mostly cloudy as any of the rain tapers off and comes to an end. We'll drop it back to the low 70s inland, upper 70s along the coast for our Sunday. Stray to scattered showers and thunderstorms are possible. Mostly sunny skies, getting up to the low to mid 90s. Heat index 102 to 105. Sunday night, stray to scattered showers and storms are possible early. Partly cloudy. Overnight, low falls back to the mid to upper 70s. Mostly sunshine for Monday. Maybe some rain along the coast.
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